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1: Aldean, part of that soundtrack on a Saturday night. Welcome to iHeart Country House Party. I'm Wayne D. She's Tay, looking for the first call of the night. Want to make the phone ring? We'll put you on the radio. 1-877-367-4432.

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2: 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If you have to Google that, Keith is going to help us. Coming up another 10. He's our special guest. It's

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1: Want to thank you for picking us to hang with on a Saturday night. Show is called iHeart Country House Party. It's Wayne D, Tay from Nashville, our special guest Keith Urban. More with him after 8. New Kane Brown. This is called Woman. Hey, it's not-

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1: 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Here we go. 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
1: So excited. This Alan Jackson show is happening in Nashville at Nissan Stadium in just a few weeks here. And literally everybody is on the lineup. It's his last show ever. Then he's retiring from touring. Try and get you some of that coverage here in the next couple of weeks.

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1: It's iHeart Country House Party. You want to check in on Instagram? We actually have a ton of interview clips up as well and catching up with some of your favorite artists at iHeartCHP. Here's George Burns and Luke Bryan. I threw a

real instruments. Artists that actually sing. Real people like you to sing along with it. 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
1: 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We're celebrating America 250, a large piece of money waiting for you. Going to be here to win it Monday, though.

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1: 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It's Wayne D. Today's show is iHeart Country House Party. We love us some Luke Bryan. I'm going to talk to him on the show in a little while. Check out his latest, Country, and She Knows It.

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2: If you are listening to us in San Antonio right now, cover your ears. It's Wayne Diate, but congrats to Knicks fans. Had their big parade Thursday. Well, Ben Stiller, massive Knicks fan, says it's time to work on a documentary. He's putting in work as we speak. Supposed to be on HBO maybe sometime in the fall. Here's Carrie now. 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
1: America 250 gives you an opportunity to win your share of $250,000 as we celebrate the red, white, and blue by tossing out a little bit of green. 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Good luck. 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
1: This is iHeart's Country House Party. Wayne D, Tay, Dunn, Leavin', love ya. Can't wait to do it again next weekend, next Saturday night. We'll see you then. Here's Taylor Swift's new song.

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8: Hey everybody, welcome to show number 1626. It's After Midnight. I'm Granger Smith, your host. Happy Sunday. Happy day of rest. I hope you get some, by the way. And I've got a good news story I want to read for you. Hang tight for that. I've also got a Nashville news story with Ann Hudson. A bunch of stories about your favorite stars out there in Nashville. And I'm also playing a bunch of their good country music for you. Hang tight, it's Sunday. It's official.

101.1 WNOE, New Orleans, number one for new country. Early Sunday, welcome to it. How about we get the day going with some good news? I just happen to have some I'll share with you in two songs.

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1: 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We're a late night family. And Granger Smith is the voice that keeps the night going strong. Thanks for riding with us here on After Midnight with Granger Smith.

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1: 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Neither can we. 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

0: 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Ann Hudson is about to jump on and share some Nashville news with us. Ann, what do you have lined up?
1: Oh, no, Granger. I never like divorce news, but unfortunately there is some in the country world. I've got that story coming up in your Nashville news next. I can

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1: Hey, Granger. Hey, man, this is Randy in South Carolina. Hey, just getting into work. Hey, listen to you every morning on my way in. And, hey, man, you're doing a heck of a job. Appreciate it, brother. Keep the tunes a-flowing, and, hey, we'll keep it going. That's what I'm talking about.
0: Buddy, I sure appreciate you, Randy. Thank you for calling.
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1: What is the biggest check you've ever written? 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Yeah, it's a true story. Earl Dibbles Jr. is about to tell you what went down in this dumb criminal story coming up next.

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7: Hey, thanks for starting your Sunday here with me on After Midnight, y'all. I'm Granger Smith, your host. I've got some things that went down on this day in history I want to talk about coming up, plus some Nashville news with Ann Hudson. Those are recent stories from your favorite stars out there in Nashville. Hang tight for all of this early on a Sunday, late on a Saturday. We are After Midnight.

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1: 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I'll tell you about that, plus other things that went down on this day in history coming up in two songs.

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Hey, thank you for starting your Sunday here with me on After Midnight. What woke you up so early this morning? 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
1: It's after midnight. Crank it up. But if you wake the neighbors, don't blame us.
2: 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On second thought, never mind. 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
1: Hey, Granger, it's Amy from Colorado Springs, Colorado. I'm on my way to work this morning as a nurse. I have a busy 12-hour shift ahead of me. Hope everyone has a great day, and thank you for everything you do.
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1: 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Stick around. Ann Hudson is coming up with the latest buzz from Nashville. And give us a tease of what you got coming up.
2: Oh, no. Granger, we need to send some prayers up for Tyler Farr. I'll explain coming up in your Nashville news next.

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8: Weekend third shifters, thank you for keeping things running. It's After Midnight, Sunday edition. I'm your host, Granger Smith. Good morning. I've got this question. What is one bill you would just love to never have to pay again? I've got some good phone calls. I'm going to play the best from this week on that. And I still want to hear from you. 866-607-8383. Also, Earl Bibbles Jr., the country boy's got a dumb criminal story to share for us. A bunch of good country music on the way. Hour number four starts right now.

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So what do you think is one bill you would just love to never have to pay again? Call me with that. My number is 866-607-8383. Baby.

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1: 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I thank you for being here. 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
1: 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Keep doing what you're doing.
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1: 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At After Midnight Granger Smith. 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
7: Sunday early risers, welcome to After Midnight with me, Granger Smith, your host. I've got some good news I want to read for y'all, besides the fact that it's Sunday. Plus some Nashville news with Ann Hudson, stories about your favorite stars out there in Nashville. Hang tight for all of this coming up. We are After Midnight.

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Early Sunday, welcome to it. How about we get the day going with some good news? I just happen to have some I'll share with you in two songs. Blaine?

101.1 WNOE, New Orleans, number one for new country. Hey, what's got you awake this late on a Sunday? 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
1: Some say we're old-fashioned. We like to say we were raised right. This is After Midnight with Granger Smith.

0: 101.1 WNOE, New Orleans, number one for new country. Ann Hudson is about to jump on and share some Nashville news with us. Ann, what do you have lined up?
1: Oh, no, Granger. I never like divorce news, but unfortunately there is some in the country world. I've got that story coming up in your Nashville news next.

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1: 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And Granger is bringing the soundtrack to your overnight. 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

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I love it when you're part of the show. 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

0: N-O-E. Stick around. Ann Hudson is coming up with the latest buzz from Nashville. And give us a tease of what you got coming up.
1: Oh, no. Granger, we need to send some prayers up for Tyler Farr. I'll explain coming up in your Nashville news next.

0: 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It's Ann Hudson.
1: Gosh, thinking about Tyler Farr, he had to cancel some shows as a result of a farming accident. He reportedly got a concussion. They weren't super specific about what happened or how he got the concussion, just that it involved a vehicle mishap. I am cracking up. Have you seen this guy named Freddie going viral on X? Yes, he's only on X, but he is in America visiting for the World Cup, and he is talking about how Ella Langley has been on the playlist. He says he hears Ella Langley on country radio stations in America every, like, 10 minutes, which, yes, that's fair, but they've discovered Buc-ee's, they've discovered Taco Bell, Walmart, Waffle House. It's actually hilarious seeing them explore America for the very first time, and Ella Langley herself even has invited them to one of her shows personally. You can see the whole thing and link to it at aftermidnight.com. It's hilarious and going viral and just really entertaining if you want to go down that rabbit hole.
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1: Welcome all to this edition of You Know It Is The Way Radio. I'm Michael Williamson. Now, on this show, we explore the issues shaping our communities through one simple but powerful lens. Is it good for Alice? And Alice stands for Asset Limited, Income Constrained, Employed. And folks, these are families working hard every day. They're still struggling to afford the basics like housing, childcare, food, transportation, healthcare, and technology. And nearly half of all households in Southeast Louisiana fall into this category. But at United Way, we believe that when Alice families succeed, our whole region thrives. That's why we're focused on building stronger communities with opportunities for all, where every person has a chance to be healthy, educated, and economically stable. Hey, folks, this is a flip the script moment for me here, because I got one of the former host of the show, Kirby Jane Nagle, United Way of Southeast Louisiana, Senior Vice President and Public Information Officer. Hey, Kirby.
2: Hey, Michael. How's it going?
1: It's going well. It's kind of fun when I get to interview you versus the way it used to be back in the old days. But and we're talking about a topic that our listeners know so well, because every show we try to frame the work of United Way and our community partners in the context of Alice and families that we know struggle. But let's just assume for a minute that our listeners don't know Alice. And so if you take a minute, they've never heard the term before, tell us what it stands for.
2: Yeah, Michael, you know, just off the top, leaving the show in your good and capable hands has given me more and more time to dive into the kind of content, specifically Alice, that we'll talk about today. And so excited to do that and tell you a little bit more about this concept, like you talked about. Folks know the term, you talk about it on the show every week, but if you're not familiar, Alice stands for Asset Limited, Income Constrained, Employed. So it's an acronym that's representing the hardworking folks in our country that are working in 9 to 5, might be working part-time, might be working multiple jobs, contract work, gig work, whatever it may be. And at the end of the day, they're still having a hard time, or they're unable to afford the basic cost of living in the given community they live. And what's really neat about the United for Alice movement, which started years ago, we talked about the Alice Report, and now we can talk about this as a movement, as it's in so many, over 2/3 of the states across the country. We've got data in every county, parish, zip code across the country. So it really allows us, and the word movement is important because there's a group of United Ways and community partners that are joining forces with United Ways, and elected officials who are joining forces with those community partners in United Ways, and other folks, businesses as well, folks in the for-profit industry that are connecting together to, you know, raise the alarm about the struggles and the challenges that Alice households are facing. Let's be very clear here today. You know, we're going to talk about new data. Last week, you had our counterparts on from Northern New Jersey who lead this work for the Alice movement, United for Alice movement, I should say. And it's really important research and work that they're doing. It's time consuming. It's expensive. And there are a ton of experts at the table from the respective areas in which they do this research. So every state has an independent research advisory committee. And of course, they're looking at local costs and these household survival budgets that we can talk about what that comprises. But, you know, the data continues to tell us one very alarming thing. It's not new for folks that are listening. We know folks are struggling to afford the cost of living right now. We know times are tough. We know costs are going up. What's important and why we should be raising the alarm bells is that this persistent, sticky, tough financial instability continues to be prevalent in every parish in Southeast Louisiana, and of course, across the state and across the country, in every community, and every age, and every gender, and every race, and every household. There's certainly disparities that are important to talk about. We can spend time on that, certainly. But when it comes to Alice, it's so critical that we as an organization, we as a community, get behind this group of individuals that are out there doing all the right things, but for the sake of costs and wages, aren't keeping up. They just can't make ends meet.
1: So let's take a second here, because there are multiple measures of poverty across, you know, the United States. And my guess is a new one is birthed every few years, like a new way to look at it. But let's talk for just a second. Like, I think this measure is different than traditional measures. Talk about that for a second, because I really want to give our listeners insights into why this measure should be something that they pay attention to, because we're going to talk about the data. We're going to deeper dive into it. We're also talk about things we can do as a region, as a community, to address the challenges facing Alice households.
2: Yeah. So, Michael, if you want to take a look at the historical perspective, back in the 60s, this kind of quote unquote war on poverty really started. We have this federal poverty level that provided a standard for determining, you know, the number and population, or proportion, I should say, people living below or living in poverty. And the benefit is it's this nationally recognized benchmark or income threshold that allows us to say, you know, these are the folks that aren't making enough money to make ends meet. The challenge comes in is the fact that measure is not based on the current costs of household necessities, except for a few states where we know that those things need to be adjusted regularly because it's so much more expensive to live there, those being like Alaska and Hawaii. But it also doesn't really reflect the cost of living differences across the United States. So what it costs to live in Southern California and what it costs to live in Southern Louisiana are two different things. And yet that number is held consistently across these states, like we mentioned, outside of Alaska and Hawaii. And so what happens is that here comes the challenge is that so many governments and nonprofit agencies use this federal poverty limit or multipliers of it to determine eligibility. And so the challenge there is it's really not comprehensively measuring the number of households that are struggling, you know, in each parish or each county in any given state. And so that's where we really feel confident that the ALICE measures fill that void. Okay, we're looking at, again, we have these local experts that are sitting at the table looking at local data on childcare, looking at local data on housing and the economy, and they're able to provide a fully customizable ALICE threshold, okay, which is what's that basic income amount that you need to survive for your given household size. So that may be for an individual, for two folks, for folks with kiddos, maybe a senior adult. What's nice is you can is calculate that ALICE threshold for a given household based on the makeup. And then really as an organization, determine their eligibility for supports and interventions that are going to help them move from surviving to thriving.
1: So, and we're going to talk about that some more, certainly on the show. But folks, if you're just joining, I have Kirby Jane Nagel, United Way of Southeast Louisiana, Senior Vice President and Public Information Officer, and very much a guru of the ALICE report. We're talking about the new ALICE report data release, which doesn't tell a much different story than we've seen historically. But Kirby, I want to spend a second before we transition to my next line of questioning, if you will. But the let's do some myth busting, if you don't mind. So, yeah, from your perspective, I know we hear it as an organization many, many times, but what's the biggest misconception people have about ALICE households?
2: Well, I think the real challenge here is, right, is that folks aren't working hard or they aren't trying to get ahead or do all the right things to make sure that they're financially stable on their own. We talk a lot when we're referencing, you know, the challenges or struggles of ALICE, of these impossible choices that they're making every day. And it's those choices and the emergencies or the unexpected costs that are tied to them that put them in this peril day to day. So you have to make a decision. Your income really can't cover the basics. Let's talk about what do the basics mean. Housing, childcare, food, transportation, healthcare. You know, in the past, we didn't include technology. We now know, you know, everybody's got to have a cell phone with, you know, some type of wireless service, internet activity to get by. And of course, we're now including taxes as well, because it's a reality of life. You got to pay the taxes. And of course, some households choose not to do that because they simply can't. And obviously there's a long-term implication there as well. But those are the basic things. So you get to you know, a certain point of the month and the money's gone. And then, you know, your child has a broken arm and needs to pay, you know, an ER copayment. It might be $100. Or perhaps someone's sick and they need antibiotics. And slowly but surely, these decisions, for instance, one that's important we always talk about is a car. You need transportation to get to work, and you need reliable transportation to get to work and to get to school or get to childcare. And the minute you have to make a really tough decision about whether or not to replace, say, a very expensive alternator in a car, if you can't afford to do that, perhaps you lose your transportation, you rely on public transportation. How reliable is that? Next thing you know, you're falling into this financial instability that just keeps you tumbling. And so you're doing all the right things. You're making all the right decisions, but the wages can't keep up. You don't have enough income to meet these basic needs. And so that's why there's this section of the population here in Southeast Louisiana across the country. For us, it's roughly about a third, about 32% or 170,000 households in our region who, you know, at the end of the day, they need a little bit of help here and there to make sure they're staying on a pathway to prosperity. That's what United Way's work is doing. But how can we make sure that they don't lose their home so that the kiddo can stay in school and they can keep their job so that they can stay on the pathway and start putting those dollars away and start making an income and start saving wealth or generating wealth? And that's why it's really important for the public to understand these folks are working hard. They're doing everything right. But because of, you know, powers beyond their control, they continue to fall behind.
1: So that's a perfect segue into let's talk about let's bring the data to life. Let's talk about the human impact. But to do that, I want to talk about, you know, some of the kind of important headlines that you've seen from the report as you've dived into it. But so what are some of the important headline findings that you found from this latest report? How are we doing?
2: Yeah, I mean, as we mentioned, it's not significant shifts in the data. Things that are important to remember is, you know, we're still somewhere around 1 in 2 households, okay, that are struggling to make ends meet. And that includes those that live in poverty, about 17% of the population in our region. And as I mentioned, about 32% that are technically considered ALICE. And so when you combine that together, again, that's about half the folks that aren't making enough money to make ends meet. Now, when you start looking at like specific costs, we like to look at like a family of four in Southeast Louisiana. So 2 working adults, 2 kiddos in childcare. It's pretty common household makeup in our region. In 2024, and that's the data year we're talking about here, they needed over $87,000 just to make ends meet. Now, if you go further from there and look at what a stability budget would be, it's north of $120,000. Okay. So when you talk about, let's break it down. So $87,000 roughly, 2 young people with college degrees going and getting jobs, making somewhere north of $40,000. Okay. They're scraping by, but it's realistic, right? A young person realistically could probably do that. But all of a sudden, if a young person has to go find a job that makes more than $60,000 to be stable, we realize how quickly the listeners are on, but that's really tough to do for a young family starting out, for a young person. And we also know that the educational attainment levels in Louisiana lag behind in the country. So realistically, a percentage of households have 2 working parents with college degrees who are able to go get these higher earning jobs in Louisiana, it becomes less and less likely. And so when we look at these makeups, one of the other things I think is important to talk about is this age group difference that we see here. Because I'm talking about young people, is this attainable for young people to go find this salary, this income that they need? Well over half of young folks, so folks under 25 that lead a household, 68%, live under the ALICE threshold. It's extraordinary. That really speaks volumes of where the stability of the future of our region lies. It's no wonder why people are moving out of Louisiana, finding higher paying jobs and more stable economies and better living situations. From there, Michael, you know, the other real challenge is when you look at the single moms in our region, okay, we're always going to see significant disparities there. Almost 80% of single female-headed households in Southeast Louisiana live below the ALICE threshold. It's almost 80%. And that's just really, again, when you talk about the future of our region, you're talking about these hardworking moms that are out there doing everything they can to make sure that their kids have a bright future, but they're having to make some really difficult choices. So am I able to send my child to this extracurricular activity? Can they go to this enrichment summer camp? Can they participate in these sporting activities or band activities that may be really beneficial for the future of development? And the answer is, in many cases, no, not without the support of organizations like United Way and other community partners that are coming to the table, and the generous donors and volunteers that listen to this show, who make sure that those kind of kids don't miss out on the really important things that do give them a leg up when it comes to the next part of life. And so those are some of the big stats. And you know, again, as we mentioned, Michael, you can't talk about disparities without talking about race in the region. And persistently, we see these households of color are falling behind at rates that don't compare when we look at white households. So nearly 65% of Black households in the region, over 50% or 51% Hispanic households, which is the region that's growing significantly large in our community. Specifically, I'm going to give you this off the top of my head. I don't have this numbers in front of me, but we have upwards of nearly two-thirds of the Hispanic population in Louisiana living below the Alice threshold right here in our Seven Parish region. And so certainly that's, you know, that tells you that there's work that's got to be done to make sure we're targeting these populations, because the stability of Alice is indicative of the stability of our entire region.
1: So I wonder, you mentioned several trends, you know, Kirby, but I wonder if there was, you know, one or two just had you sit back, just stood out to you as like, these trends are alarming.
2: Well, I'll tell you, for years, Michael, one of the things we talked about was the cost of childcare was the most expensive part of a budget for a family of four. And this is the first time that I've seen housing surpass childcare. Now, what's alarming is childcare is certainly still out of reach for the majority of households in our region. High quality, affordable childcare. Okay, that's why United Way is doing the work we're doing with partners at the state level to make sure that we continue to fund publicly available childcare seats so that folks can work, make an income, and the children can get the jumpstart they need in life to make sure they can perform and achieve on the same grade level as their more affluent peers. But the fact that housing has now surpassed that is concerning to me as someone who, you know, lives in Orleans Parish myself. I understand that the cost of housing is just becoming more and more unattainable for folks who live in this region. There's a lot of reasons why. Certainly you can have those conversations. I have other experts on this program to talk about that with you. But once again, you see folks moving to other parts of the parish, moving to other parishes, or in some instances, even moving across state lines to find more affordable housing options, which means they're commuting farther, which means that has environmental impacts on our community, which means they're putting more costs into their cars. Can they maintain those things, putting more stresses on our roads, which puts more stress on our taxes? And it just has these long-term implications, again, not only for Alice households, but again, for the broader community. The other piece, Michael, that I think is particularly important to look at here is looking at some of the common jobs that are in our state. So when you look at the top 20 most popular jobs in Louisiana, two of them that are the most common would be a cook and a personal care aide. So we talked about these two parents that are working hard, probably multiple jobs just to make ends meet. We talked about that $87,000 they needed to just cover the basics. With full-time jobs in these two most common positions, they're going to fall about $45,000 short of that basic survival. Now, again, that's based on the average wages in this state. And then that has a lot to do with the fact that we've got a federally mandated minimum wage. It's not keeping pace. It hasn't increased in years. Those efforts continue to fail at the state level, no matter how much everyone says, yeah, we agree folks should earn more money. We agree folks should struggle. And yet we don't see that success there. And so again, these folks are working hard. They've got the jobs that they're, you know, academically and, you know, they're a good fit in these roles. They do the work. They are caregivers. They're making sure that the community that we love functions, and still they can't make ends meet by nearly half of what's required.
1: So you offered another perfect opportunity, I think, to pivot to how employers can use this data to influence, you know, their planning, their decision making. So just quick thoughts, quick ideas around what role can employers play in supporting Alice workers?
2: Yeah, let me say this, Michael. You talk about another takeaway, and this is important for the employers to hear, is that for the second year in a row, Louisiana ranks 51st and the number of folks that are financially stable. Okay. And I should say that really this is kind of 3 years going because we were tied just 3 years ago. But what does that say? We're not doing something right. Where are we missing? And the fortunate part is there's a lot of employers in our region and across the state that are reaching out to partners like United Way and saying, right, what's the first step? What do we do? So we have to have conversations with them around what are the things we can do to build in supports for Alice in the workplace. Certainly we have to increase wages, and there's larger conversations far above my pay grade on how we go about doing that as a state. How do you do that as an employer? That's important conversations for you to have internally with your team. What kind of flexibilities can you build into work schedules to understand that someone might need to pick up a sick kiddo from work but not be penalized? They might need to be late because they perhaps don't have the most reliable transportation, but we know they do a good job when they get to work. Or are we offering them opportunities if the work suits the remote nature for them to have remote days, or they can do that? What type of stipend supports can you offer as a workplace for childcare, for housing? Are there other nonprofits that you can work with to have conversations around? Again, you know, having folks like a United Way come sit at the table with you and really kind of map out what you can do to help your employees. There are a lot of strategies, even if you just look at the most basic household survival budget components. And when we talked about housing and childcare, what are we doing when we look at our medical care? How are we reducing healthcare costs for the workplaces? Can we provide any type of reduction in insurance premiums by meeting certain wellness standards, going to your annual exams, making sure that folks are getting their teeth cleaned, getting their eyes checked? Are they being physically active? There are ways in which you can incentivize folks to do that and provide reductions on healthcare costs. And so I think there's ways in which you don't even have to get really creative, Michael. There are folks that are doing this well. There are workplaces that are leading the industry that are doing this really well. And so, you know, sit down, have a conversation with your local United Way, look to others that are doing this well, and we can start to turn the tide for Alice workers.
1: So before I move, because I do want to get to the positives, like the opportunities, and I think what we call a call to action for our listeners. And you've really set the stage, Kirby, for this data really informs what it should be used as a tool. It informs what employers can do to address some of these barriers and challenges facing their employees. And that relationship between the individual employee and the workplace, those things in the performance of that business are inextricably linked. So as you have a more healthy, vibrant workforce, their productivity is going to increase, which means businesses do better, and at the same time, the employees can do better as well. I do real quick before we move on to like closing comments, thoughts, and call to action. Like, let's talk about the policymakers for just a second. How should policymakers be thinking differently after seeing these latest results? Or maybe not differently, but maybe we need to have some more strategic conversations around what policy moves or measures we can make to address the challenges facing Alice.
2: Yeah, I mean, very simply put, when we're talking to our policymakers and thankful to those supporters that stand with us in the legislature year in and year out, who are sympathetic to the challenges of Alice. Perhaps they've been Alice before. I know many of their constituents are Alice. We say this all the time. Alice votes. Making sure that you understand that is really important as a policymaker. But at a very basic level, Michael, much of it comes down to access. How are we making sure that these households have access to quality childcare, have access to safe, affordable housing, have access to high quality healthcare and their needs? Those are some of the things that we know at a very basic level folks need to be safe and secure and to feel like they can begin to be prosperous. But if they can't check those boxes, then it's really hard to make any progress. And so again, we always ask our elected officials to work with us in those spaces. Certainly the same is true around some of those wage pieces we talked about is increasing. We have to get to a living wage in Louisiana. We need to, really double down on some of the economic mobility workforce initiatives that the state is investing in. We're seeing progress there. We need to continue to work towards success. The last piece I'll talk about is disaster preparedness. It's important. When you have half of households that are struggling to get by, it means they're particularly vulnerable when it comes to disasters in a state that's vulnerable to hurricane. We're facing, you know, just tremendous rain this week from, you know, tropical disturbances and weather in the Gulf. But it's just the beginning of the season. Households don't have the emergency income that they need to be able to evacuate or repair a home and those types of things. And so all the work that we can do as a state and as nonprofits and public-private partnerships to make sure that households are prepared and resilient is important. And again, that ties back into, are we doing the things that we need to do to make sure they're financially secure at a very basic level? Are we helping them get their finances in order? Are we making sure they make a living wage? Are they able to save for the future? If we can start checking those boxes with our policymakers, we're going to make real progress.
1: And so perfect time for me to tee up and say, you know, for, you know, in a minute or so, Kirby, like, okay, we have the Blueprint for Prosperity. Folks, you can check it out. And I'll tell you how at the end. Our Pathways to Prosperity framework, which just has me so excited as we work to frame how we can all work together. But if I'm a listener out there, how can I help?
2: Yeah, to me, Michael, I think sometimes for folks, it's really daunting right now. If you're still watching the news or you're scrolling through social media, doom scrolling, where it may be, you see problem after problem or the issues and the challenges, we talked about this today, the sticky, persistent financial instability, it can seem overwhelming and you think, how can I as a single individual make a difference? The answer is there are organizations out there like United Way and other folks that are coming to the table and shifting the way we're thinking about this. No singular organization can attack this issue. We're not going to change it without, yes, programmatic investments, but also smart public policy we talked about. Also, folks coming around the table together and saying, all right, let's tackle this issue here. And at the same time, folks are working on a complementary challenge. So one might be childcare, one might be transportation, and one might be healthcare. Folks are coming to the table. I think it's United Way's unique approach around these new pathways that you mentioned. And I'm not sure how familiar your listeners are with them, but it's one of these opportunities where you see the big challenges in your community, you want to do something about it. United Way is your best bet to make sure that you're addressing all of those issues holistically in a way that makes sure these Alice households have the things they need to be successful. I like to think of it as subscribing for good, right? I make my monthly contribution to United Way. I don't ever talk about something I wouldn't ask someone to do myself. Anybody who knows me knows maybe it's a certain type of influencer, not always necessarily the most positive, but if you want to make a change in your community and you want to build a Southeast Louisiana that we're proud of, it's this subscribing for good, making this regular contribution to United Way so that we can support the programs and the partners and the policy work that are all really moving big mountains for Alice households and for this community. Because again, as Alice goes, so do we all. And so when we can stand them up, we can stand up Southeast Louisiana.
1: You've touched on it, folks. We are going to come back. We will have a show dedicated to our Pathways framework and really begin to talk about ways that folks can, well, let me say the great work that's already happening across many, many nonprofits, way too many to name, but you know them, their household names or newer nonprofits that are at the table with us and will be working with us going forward using our new Pathways to Prosperity, you know, framework. And also, Kirby, we just want to double down on, you know, the opportunity policymakers have as they create legislation. And we've seen great strides. So we look at the Louisiana One Door to Work model. It's a great move in the right direction and a way to enlist the support of the nonprofit ecosystems. There's massive economic development wins are taking place across the great state of Louisiana. So many things that are positive. We always have to keep Alice at the center and really ask that fundamental question. And I'll say that at the close of the show. How is this going to be good for Alice? Economic development win, what does this mean for the one out of every two households that are struggling every day to meet their basic needs? And the report just gives us line of sight on what those needs are and then makes it easy for all of us to get together and begin to craft solutions. And I'm very, very proud of the fact that we have a number of our corporate partners and healthcare and other industries that have leaned in and have said, like, we want to partner with you in a way to figure out how can we as an industry leader do our part, but also bring other industry leaders together. Closing remark.
2: Yeah, and the last thing I want to say is certainly that, you know, we talked about data today, but this, if you're Alice, if you're struggling, reach out to United Way, reach out to the community partners. There is help. There is assistance. There's a way to get ahead. You got to take a big first step, but United Way is there to help you do that.
1: Well, thanks, folks. I tell you, I'd say,

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1: Once in a lifetime moments you'll have to see to believe.
2: So good.
1: Only limited single night tickets remain. 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
1: 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Here's your forecast.
2: Hot and muggy on this Sunday. We've got less than a 30% chance for some rain and storms today. And it is going to be hot and muggy for the week ahead. Low rain chances to start this week. Less than 20% chance on Monday with a high of 94. Same story there on Tuesday. Our field like temperatures this week will soar to near 110. We stay mainly dry for many days. From the Fox 8 Weather Team, I'm meteorologist Amber Wheeler, and happy Father's Day.
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0: 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So our iHeartRadio Music Festival is back September 18th and 19th in Vegas, featuring Lainey Wilson, Kenny Chesney, and so many others. Guy Weezer, Goo Goo Dolls. 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

Shibuzi bringing us some good news, 101.1 WNOE. Well, I got some good news for you. Our 250K USA giveaway, our keyword, another keyword tomorrow morning. It starts again tomorrow. 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

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Yes, Bailey Zimmerman there, Chevy Silverado. Hey, if you missed the Bobby Bone Show on Friday, Cole Swindell was the guest, talking about his new single, Girl Dad, Fatherhood, all of the good stuff. 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

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You should hear her talking to her mama on the phone. I love it when she raps.

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0: Yeah, Kenny Chesney, Carry On, 101.1 WNOE on this Father's Day. Happy Father's Day to all the amazing dads. So the most popular gifts, by the way, Father's Day is up to about $27.9 billion expected this year to be spent. That's a record. I think the moms are somewhere in the $40 billion. So dad's closing the gap, though. Most popular gifts are greeting cards. Nah, blah, dad doesn't want a card. Trust me, that's a mom thing. Clothing, yeah, you can get dad that cheesy sweater, maybe a polo shirt. A special outing coming in at number three, yeah, maybe like some golf. Gift cards, dad loves gift cards as well. And maybe some personal care items. Grooming, aftershave, like I said, I miss my dad. Used to get him that Old Spice cologne that he loved. So those are your top four or five gifts for Father's Day. Greeting cards, nah, it's more of a mom thing, I think. Happy Father's Day to all the dads from our family here to yours from 101.1 WNOE.
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0: 101.1 WNOE New Orleans, number one for new country. That's a banger, isn't it? Josh Ross, hate how you look. All right, I'm checking out. Go spend some time with Dad. Give him a hug. Tell him you love him on this amazing Father's Day. And we'll see y'all next week. Alan Jackson, where I come from. 101.1 WNOE. 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
1: Life's rolling wheels and shifting gears round that Jersey Turnpike. Barney stopped me with his gun 10 minutes after midnight. Said, sir, you broke the limit in his rusty old truck. I don't know about that accent, son. This

Welcome into Sunday. 101.1 WNOE, New Orleans, number one for New Country, and happy Father's Day to all the dads. Who comes now? Be by you. 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

101.1 WNOE. And back tomorrow, the 250K USA giveaway. You could win like Alyssa. So excited you made the phone crack. I love it. Keywords back tomorrow. First one, 8 a.m. 101.1 WNOE.

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I'm Dusty. This is the second time this week I walk into the office and try to get on the company Wi-Fi. It's like, nope. You ever start getting worried? You're like, wait a second, do my logins work? Does my key card work? It was actually user error this time, but man, kind of had me worried. 101.1 WNOE.

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You know, I'll be the first guy to tell you, I like technology. I'll buy things that are, you know, high tech. Except this. I'll tell you about it next. 101.1 WNOE. I think it could just be awkward. You'll get it when I tell you.

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1: Speaking of Randy Travis, we're going to get a new album from Randy this year. 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He had some music that he recorded before his stroke. 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

I know Tropical Storm Arthur was not friendly to a lot of people early Thursday morning. Thankfully, a little bit drier over the next few days. 91 for the high today, by the way. 101.1 WNOE, John Morgan now.

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1: I can sure do that. Bailey Zimmerman, Chevy Silverado. Give me two songs. I'll play it for you. Ella Langley, Morgan Wallen right now. I Can't Love You Anymore. 101.1 WNOE.

0: 101.1 WNO. We had Brett Eldridge before Bailey Zimmerman. And a congrats to Brett Eldridge. He made the announcement last week. He got married. That is awesome. Had a nice post on socials. Talked about it a little bit. I don't think anybody knows her name or who she, and that's fine. I mean, everybody is entitled to their privacy. I respect that so much. I just want to say congrats. And the pictures were awesome. So huge congrats to Brett Eldridge. More on the music news section, by the way, at WNOE.com. Jason Aldean in a couple of minutes. Chase Matthew next.
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I mean, why not? A little extra knowledge in your brain? I don't think anybody's going to complain on that. 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

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Bobby Bones in to wake you up tomorrow morning and 55 past. 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

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Hey, happy Father's Day to all the dads. You're enjoying your day. As soon as I get off work, go home, probably fire up the smoker. Perfect Father's Day for me. You know? 101.1 WNOE, New Kenny Chesney now.

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Time for another edition of What Not to Do. Also, Dumb Criminal of the Day. And you guessed it, it'll be out of Florida. Like, they're all out of Florida. 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
1: 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Here's my song, Boston. On a

0: guys, it's I Heart Country on The Verge artist Stella Lefty. And that was my song, Boston.
1: 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It's 101.1 WNOE, the Bobby Bone Show, back in tomorrow morning. 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

0: Thursday is the playback of the big CMA Fest special that's going down on ABC. 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

0: 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I know that many have been following along with the World Cup, which, by the way, you can actually get that on the free iHeartRadio app as well. So you can listen right there. Some people that have traveled in from overseas, they're going to some of the games like, what is up with the beer prices? My goodness. Like, legit question. I mean, I don't blame them. Obviously very different than when they watch soccer back in their country. However, there have been some stories of bars in different spots like Boston, a few other spots. They're actually running out of beer in the pubs because everybody's watching World Cup. Just kind of funny, you think about it. 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

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I'm Dusty. Thank you for listening. Have a great Sunday. Happy Father's Day to all the dads. And of course, love, peace, and chicken grease. 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After all.

0: was a good Father's Day song on 101.1 WNOE. And Josh Medery says he's having a really great Father's Day. What are you doing?
1: Doing nothing.
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Miss Reba on 101.1 WNOE. I am Casey Carter. Hope you're having a great Father's Day if you're a dad. He is a father of three. It's Luke Combs, 101.1.

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Bobby Bones Show back in action tomorrow morning. You know they always put you in a feel-good mood with Tell Me Something Good. 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

Bailey Zimmerman on 101.1 WNOE. It's Casey Carter. If you're a dad, I hope you're having a great Father's Day. Dutton Baker and Logan's dad now. Here's Chris Lane, 101.1 WNOE.

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Did you see that NBC's July 4th special not only going to have the Macy's 4th of July fireworks, but a lot of great entertainment, including this guy, Shaboozey, 101.1 WNOE. 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

0: Casey Carter on 101.1 WNOE, and a shout out to Dave. Happy Father's Day, Dave. 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

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A great song for Father's Day. 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

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I am Casey Carter. 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Jason L.